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It's the Community Communicator, communicating Community One. 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
1: All right. Yeah.
0: We have personality.
2: Yeah.
0: We have personality.

Wine, and that's both the wine. Second, those bandy wine. Me have to report the wine. For a kind of wine, such an wine. And some of them are not the wine.

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joke, I'm gonna need a joke, I'm gonna need a joke, I'm gonna need a joke, I'm gonna need a joke, I'm gonna need a joke, I'm gonna need a joke, I'm gonna need a joke, I'm gonna need a joke, I'm gonna 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

entertainment, information, and the news you can use is the community communicator, communicating Community One. Hot number 1075.

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Thank you.

I'm going to go to the hospital.

time's wasting, tick tocking, lip locking. 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
1: We have personality.
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1: 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Any IEP, I they play my part. In the Google room, I go me low, you fuck.

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1: Yeah.
0: We have personality. We have personality.

classic. Who would have thought was coming was a plastic?

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hey, hey, hey, hey, hey, hey, hey, hey, hey, hey, hey, hey, hey, hey, hey, hey, hey, hey, hey, hey, hey, hey, hey, hey, hey, hey, hey, hey, hey, hey, hey, hey, hey, hey, hey, hey, hey, hey, hey, hey, hey, hey, hey, hey, hey, hey

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entertainment, information, and the news you can use is the Community Communicator, communicating Community One. 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

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God. Lyrics and I'm Optimus Prime. 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

0: That's how they do it when they fuck. 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
1: We have personality.
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Five of them. Five again. Players and the riders, them beside of them. Liars them. 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

0: glad to hear that it is Hot Mornings with Bootsy here on Hot 107.5. Good morning goes out to each and every one of you this morning. It is now 2 minutes after the hour. It's not even 2 minutes after the hour. I'm not even supposed to be on. It's like 3 minutes to the hour of 6 o'clock.
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0: Okay, so this is what's really going on. We haven't sorted out the time yet, so kind of tricky, right? So the correct time, just so you know, it's 3 minutes to the hour, 6 o'clock. So start anywhere. Well, let's roll. So high today, 83 degrees, our low 77. Sunny period with a few showers developing later on today. So that's what's going on in terms of our weather. Right? So, what, my friends, is going on in and around Bermuda this morning, right? Hundreds gathered to pay respect for those folks who sadly lost their lives in the air ambulance disaster. That was really good. That's hundreds showed up. So that's a good testament of who those folks are and who they were. Yeah, hundreds. So, of course, our spirit is out of communication. So we need to have those folks on our mind. It was a true tragedy. And then there was a Hamilton Paris shooting

or you just want to just say good morning, then call at the boy at 297-1075. My job is to get you going, and that's what I plan to do on this beautiful, beautiful Monday morning. 1 minute to the hour. Start an artist. I'm dedicated. Here we go. Let's go for the ride, baby. Out the gate. I got some Rick James, Stephanie Mills, D-Train. Sister Sledge. That's how we're kicking off this Monday morning. Let's go.

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1: 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Good morning is out to each and every one of you this morning. Keep in mind, I'm here every Monday through Friday, 6 a.m. to 8 a.m. playing the hits that you love to hear, the hits from today and yesterday. Good morning goes out to each and every one. It is now 11 minutes after the hour of 6 o'clock. 6:11, that is the time. And, of course, our high today is going to be about 83 degrees, a low 77. Sunny periods with a few showers developing later on today. And unfortunately, over the week, and of course, Bermuda recorded its 14th road fatality. That was in connection with the young lady that was on the pedestrian that was run over. And of course, which happened last week, but she sadly succumbed to her injuries, so she has been recorded as the 14th road fatality. And there were a few accidents over the weekend as well. So it's so important that we are vigilant on our roads. I got a friend of mine that stressed how because they were almost knocked down not too long ago, but they were vigilant, they were paying attention, and somebody ran a pedestrian. And then there are other scenarios, right? You just can't avoid it, can't clear it. People are not paying attention who's behind the wheel. And, of course, in many situations, there's some sort of substance abuse involved. So, to the family of that person that sadly passed away, us here at Intelligent Communications, thinking about you and wishing you well in your time of need and comfort. It is Hot Mornings at Bootsy here on Hot 107.5. 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In the meantime, I'm going to hit you with this one.

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1: All right, Bermuda is now 20 minutes after the hour of 6 o'clock. I'm listening to that commercial, Dia. She's doing an amazing job. I'm listening to the commercial. I could not help but reflect on my little experience over the weekend. You know when you go to an establishment, and for me, one of the turnoffs is when the person behind the counter act like you have to be there. You know what I mean? Like, that is like, I'm like, whoa, I don't really have to actually have to say. But you know what I mean? It's like you need them. You know, it's the attitude. It's just out of this world. You know, can I help you? Can I help you? Like, you know. Pardon me? You know, that kind of like, whoa, why are you so angry? What, like, what's going on really inside of you? This is what I think, and it's a complete turnoff, man. I'll be honest with you. Make you just want to say, you know what, I'm out. Thank you anyway. So, and what makes it worse when they're not Bermudian? That's what makes it worse to me. Some people are afraid to talk about it, but I'll talk about it. Sometimes when they're not Bermudian, not that it, okay, it makes a difference to me. Let me put it like that, right? Because I don't want to down any other nationality, but. But when it's like, you know, then all kinds of things go through your mind. Yes or no? Yes. Like, hell, yo, you're not happy. You could, you know what you could do. You're not happy. You know, that's where I look at it. Right? Maybe I'm wrong. I don't know. But it's just a complete turnoff, man, when you go to an establishment and the people that are serving you already have an attitude. So that is, so to Dia's point, yeah, there are some mind your manners scenarios. So I love that. I love that concept as well. All right, Bermuda, it is Hot Mornings with Bootsy here on Hot 107.5. Good morning goes out to each and every one of you this morning. 22 minutes after the hour of 6 o'clock. Feel free to call me, 297-1075. If you have a particular song that you would love to hear, you want to give a shout-out to somebody, I'll be more than happy to play it for you. But you got to hear this, though. Got to hear this. So, Bermuda cyclists pick up 5 medals at the 2026 Caribbean Elite and Under 23 Road Cycling Championship in Dominican Republic at the weekend. Wow. We didn't even know they were there. But, so Bermuda doing some amazing things. And, of course, swimmers break the 23-year record. Now, some of Bermuda's top male swimmers combined their talents to break a 23-year-old national record on Saturday. Connor Humphen, Sam Williamson, Logan Jones, and Noah Morenzana, right. Okay, shattered the man's 15 and over 200-meter medley relay record at the Olympian, that was set by Olympians Roy Allen Burch, Ronald Cohen, Graham Smith, and Michael O'Connor, and that was set back in 2003, Island Games. Ain't that crazy? Doing some amazing things. You want to hear something else that's amazing? So congratulations to those athletes. But what else is amazing? Manchester City went over to Anfield. Now, you know, those of you who know, or those of you who don't know, here's what's happening. Man City are up on 114 charges of financial charges. Well, what they did apparently was they were buying and selling, buying and receiving money. Just a whole mess at the times. I'm not supposed to, too much money, and this and that, and this. So, of course, they've been brought up on 114 charges. Now, you got to understand this. This has been going on for quite some time. Years. Okay? Well, they were just found guilty. Now, they're at the stage where they can appeal, which they will appeal. You know, but the idea is to, I'm not sure what they're going to do if they are, what the penalty is going to be. So they may take them out of the league, or yes, and relegate them, or take 50 points from them. They're not sure how they're going to do it. Fining them is not going to make a difference because these people have gazillion dollars, right? So that's where we're at now. So after the international break, now they got to play. They got to go to City. Have to go to Liverpool, and that their rivals altogether. But what these players had to come up against once they got to the Liverpool grounds, they got the booing, they got all kinds of things. They had to rise above that and play, right? And the end result, my friends, Manchester City 3, Liverpool 0. What a game it was. It is Hot Mornings at Bootsy here on Hot 107.5.

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1: 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It's now 6:44, so we're moving very quickly, very, very, very quickly to the 7 o'clock hour. If you're just turning your radio on, well, a high today, 83 degrees, our low 77. Sunny periods with a few showers developing later on today. So you got to hear this. Every so often, I love to hit you with a song that you probably, I'm thinking that you probably haven't heard for quite some time. Right? Cool? So I flipped through my little repertoire, and this is what I came up with. As a matter of fact, the next two songs, something you probably haven't heard for a long time, but they were amazing songs back in the day because we played nothing but

Mr. Bootsy here at Hot 107.5. Good morning. It's an honor to each and every one of you this morning. Serious, man. It's now 3 minutes to the hour. About 7 o'clock, 6:57. This is like the funk of Dallas. Lead guitarist. Bootsy, baby.

0: What's up,
1: brother? Good morning,
2: Georgia.
1: Good morning, brother.
2: What's up, brother?
1: Oh,
2: yeah, fantastic. I like your one instead of sir. I like your one instead of sir.
1: What's that? Yeah.
2: I did. I like brother instead of sir.
1: I got you. Yeah.
2: I know you are. But I'm listening to this song. You said something. If you don't mind me doing a little correction on it, but
1: sure.
2: You said the lead guitarist, Bootsy Collins.
1: Yes.
2: But he in fact was the bass player.
1: The bass player. Okay. Yeah.
2: Right? Yeah. But that's what he said. Yeah, Bootsy Collins. You know, he was with Parliament.
1: Yes.
2: Spoke with Alex and all that. And then guys came here. I think in 60s, maybe 60s, 70. I mean 70 or something like this. And you know, them days, them guys used to dress funk. What I mean?
1: Yes. Yeah.
2: If you know Bootsy Collins and Bill, what was his name? Bill. It's not Bill Clinton. The other guy, George Clinton.
1: Right.
2: Right.
1: Yeah.
2: Yeah. So George Clinton, them guys dressed a lot of different stuff, man. They dressed funk, and George Clinton was walking around City of Hamilton in diapers, man, and they arrested him, you know.
1: Oh, yeah?
2: I'll say.
1: Uh-huh. I'll say. Yeah. I think if you and I walk into the song right now, we are probably arrested.
3: 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Number 1075.
1: You know?
2: But that's how the young guys dress, man. But I'm pretty keen to a little history on the young guys. So, you know that great singer that sung with the singer for Felipe Dion, that very beautiful male voice that you heard on all the spinner tracks, right? Felipe Dion. Yeah. He basically wanted more, and it should have been like Felipe Dion and the spinners, and they'd wear an Avondale. And so he left them and went to join George Clinton with Funkadelic.
1: Okay.
2: For a stint, and it was downhill for him after that, man. It failed because Felipe Dion was a beautiful singer, man. Hey, the guys, I think he sung all that stuff out for the spinners, you know. And so he started, that didn't work. Then his son got shot. And everything, man, it just went downhill for Felipe, man. And I think, he came to a different AMP, man, you know. But, yeah, you know, just different to that culture, you know, I'm still trying to figure out what that instrument they use in India that gives it a real stinky, funky sound, you know?
1: Yeah.
2: Anyway.
1: Yeah. I don't know. I couldn't make it out with you, buddy.
2: Brother.
1: All right, my brother. Thank you for the information. I do appreciate you.
2: Yeah, man. I appreciate listening to you
1: play
2: your music, man, you know?
1: Thank
2: you. All right. So what else is that stinky? Is it the place?
1: Stay tuned in.
2: All right, bro.
1: All right.
2: I'll talk to you later.
1: All right.

0: All right, Bermuda, it is Hot Mornings and Bootsy here in Hot 107.5. Good morning goes out to each and every one of you this morning. And listen, now it is 14 minutes after the hour of 7 o'clock. You want to hear this? I got a hot artist coming up, man. It's, boss hit me up and said, Bootsy, you got to play this. This is a good one. It's high energy. Let me just take this call, and then I'll set this up real good for you, okay? Hot 107.5, good morning.
1: Good morning.
0: Hey there, Dennis. What's cracking?
1: Everything's cool, Bootsy. Everything's cool.
0: Good.
1: How's everything going there?
0: Everything's good. Good here, Dennis. Thanks for asking.
1: All right. Yeah, and I want to thank you for playing that the Funkadelic jam.
0: Oh, okay. You're welcome.
1: Yeah, that was right up my alley, man.
0: Oh, was it? Okay.
1: Yeah.
0: I'm glad you enjoyed that, Dennis.
1: Uh huh. I was wondering if I could play a request.
0: I'll play it for you. What would you like to hear?
1: Okay. I'd like to hear Al Green, Look What You've Done For Me.
0: Look What You've Done For Me?
1: Yeah.
0: All right, buddy. See what I can do for you, man.
1: All right, Bootsy.
0: See what I can do for you, dear Dennis.
1: All right. So you have a great morning, man. You and your people have a great morning.
0: Okay. All right, Dennis.
1: Great day.
0: I appreciate you, man. Have a good day.
1: All right, bro.
0: Hi, Bermuda. That was my man, Dennis. Now, listen. So the boss hit me up and he said, Bootsy, you got to hear this artist. I don't have my glasses, but her name is Damina, and this particular song was called Supergirl Tonight. Well, I listened to it. It's good. So, at 7:17, there's a new artist on the scene. You ready? Let's roll.

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1: Good day, Bermuda. This is your inter-island communications news brief, brought to you by Bermuda Health Care Services and the Ground Hundreds of people gathered in Sands on Saturday evening to remember the six people who lost their lives in the air ambulance tragedy. The Sunshine Patrol brought together ministries from churches across the island, along with family, friends, and members of the community. There were songs and prayers, and hands were held as those who died will remember Marilyn Bean and her son, Sergio Lattimore, and the four remaining crew members who were on board.
2: You know, my cousin was in the war, fighting to come back to this life. He served his purpose, and he was here for a short time, and the impact was really bad. And I just want to have, and I can talk about him for a while, but I'm saying, on behalf of our family, thank you so much for coming up and keeping me in your hearts and minds. And it just showed me there's something nice for me in the memory, you know what I mean? Hug someone you love, you never know when it might not be past.
1: In other news, Bermuda, one person has been injured after a shooting. Approximately 1:35 a.m. on Sunday, October 11th, police officers in Richmond, New Jersey, reported firearm incident at a residence in Hamilton Parish. Upon arrival, officers were informed that unknown subjects shot into a window at the residence, injuring one occupant. The victim was transported by ambulance to the hospital for a last check. He was receiving treatment for a serious head injury. An investigation into this matter has now commenced. They are particularly interested in speaking with residents at Limited Drive, Midland Heights, Radnor Drive, and surrounding areas, and anyone who may have observed any suspicious activity in those areas prior to or after the shooting occurred. Those of you with Ring cameras or other CCTV devices are urged to check to see whether you may have captured suspicious persons or activity shortly before or after the incident. Anyone with information is urged to contact the Serious Crime Unit on 717-2250. Meanwhile, last weekend marked World Mental Health Day with a focus on listening to people who have lived through mental health challenges. Health Minister Jim Wilson says listening has to lead to action, with those voices helping shape Bermuda's services. Next up, the Breakout Youth Mental Health Summit on Tuesday to Thursday at World Camp, helping students build resilience and know when to ask for help. If you or someone you know needs support, call 249-3432. For urgent concerns, call 239-1111. And in sports, Bermuda won 3 medals in the individual time trials at the St. Faith 6 Caribbean Elite and Ultra-Team World Cycling Championship. Hayden Hopkins secured the elite men's gold, with teammates Rick Narraway taking silver to complete a Bermuda 1-2. Charlotte Billington won the Ultra-Team women's gold, finishing 5th in the overall women's standing. Gabriella Arnold placed 4th overall. The results for the first of the two-day event will be more about what happened on Sunday. Carly White, Dominic Mayo, and Adama Miller will join Hawkins and Narraway in the men's road race. Tanzi Olander will join Arnold and Milton in the women's road race. And that is your Inter-Island Communications News Brief. 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I'm Maya Palacio. Please remember to buckle your helmets and drive.

0: Good morning. I'm meteorologist Johnny Swim in the Hurricane Weather Center. I've got two cold fronts to deal with here this week here in Bermuda. Cold front number one, located now over the westernmost part of the Atlantic, is going to be making its way into our area here early tomorrow with showers. And then after that, we'll see a second cold front making its way into our area here on Saturday afternoon with showers. And then that one's going to be followed by a lot of wind, high seas, and a tendency to dry out and cool off on Sunday into early next week. As far as this morning's concerned, skies here in Bermuda, pretty much partly cloudy now, maybe cloudy briefly at times. We're looking at Bermuda Weather Service radar, all's quiet, and a weather forecast for today calling for skies to become partly sunny. Once again, we're dry with a high this afternoon, 83 Fahrenheit, 28 Celsius. Tonight, cold front clouding up, 40% chance of showers, and overnight low temperature at dawn, 77 Fahrenheit, 25 Celsius. Tomorrow, partly cloudy, There is about a 25% any time of the day shower, slightly cooler at 82 Fahrenheit, 28 Celsius. And then it's time for Wednesday, Thursday. Skies are partly sunny, mostly dry, and with our highs at 82 Fahrenheit, 28 Celsius, low 76 Fahrenheit, 24 Celsius. Remember, the second cold front is making its way into our area here on Saturday with increasing wind and showers. Tropics are so quiet. Nothing brewing in the Atlantic, Gulf of Mexico, Caribbean Sea now for the next 2 weeks.
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All right, Bermuda, it is Hot Mornings and Bootsy here on Hot 107.5. Good morning goes out to you, you, you, you, you, and you. Yes. Keep in mind, I'm here every Monday through Friday. Play the hits that you love to hear. The hits from today and yesterday, 7:46. That is the time. I'm moving closely, very closely to the 8 o'clock hour. And, of course, you know, at 8 o'clock, I'm out of here. Right behind me is Jamel Hoppin with his very interactive talk show. Stay tuned. That one. That one is called The Daily Hour. The Daily Hour. Now, those of you who are just tuning in, you're wondering, well, what did you guys talk about today? Well, not much. But we did touch on a few things. First of all, high today, 83 degrees. I'm sorry. 83, low 77. Sunny periods with a few showers developing later on today. Now, of course, hundreds turned out to pay tribute to those folks that sadly lost their lives in the air ambulance accident. Hundreds of people. So that was a blessing. And, of course, us here at InterOut Communications, we, of course, have you in our prayers. Also, what's going on in around Bermuda? Well, there was a shooting, and this is what I'm just telling you what we chatted about. There was a shooting over the weekend in Hamilton Parish area. This left one man with some head wounds. Hopefully, we can get to the bottom of that. And what I was saying earlier in the 6 o'clock hour, why is it? When is it going to stop? And it's always, you know, why are we so angry at each other? I don't get it. You know, a visitor said to me last week, I said, Bootsy, you know, I was reading your paper, and why are you guys so angry? This is a beautiful island. Like, why are you so angry at each other? That was his angle. You're angry at each other. Like, what is, you know. And I couldn't answer him, you know. But it just makes you ponder. It makes you think about why are we so angry? We've been angry for quite some time. Are we angry at the wrong people? Are we angry for the wrong reasons? Are we really angry at ourselves? That's what I often come up with. I don't know. Well, something to think about throughout the day. Yes or no? Yes, this is what I'm thinking. At any rate, I'm going to leave you with one of these songs from Harold Melvin and the Blue Notes. This is now 7:48. And this one was a hit back in those days, and of course it made us sit back and pay attention and wake up. So with that being said, my friends, please, please be safe. Be careful. Please don't sail and drive. Don't drink and drive. God's for his life. We'll be back at it tomorrow. But that's the show.

It's Friday, the ninth day of October 2026. Welcome to Bermuda Daily Talk Show. 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I'm Jamal Hartman. How's everyone feeling today? Happy, happy, happy. And one more time, happy Friday to each and every one of you. It's a lot of you's favorite day of the traditional work week. So hopefully you go out with a bang or, feeling accomplished. Hopefully it was a rewarding work week for you if that's what you do. And hey, go into the weekend and don't work too hard. Just get some relaxed. Or actually do what you want to do, as long as it doesn't cause harm to anyone else. How's that? All right. Claire Warner says, good morning, Jamal. Good morning, Bermuda. Great morning to you, Claire Warner. We've got James Burgess says, good morning to the Daily Hour team. So happy Friday, and a happy Friday right back at you, James Burgess. All right, folks. Well, greetings to everyone, and thanks for making us part of your daily routine. Hey, are you doing everything right but still not feeling like you're getting healthier? Yeah, I know. Took a day off from the gym today, but I just can't stop eating. I'm joking, but no, seriously. But on this segment of the Wellness Hub, Dr. Aisha Peets-Talbot of Ocean Rock Wellness is going to share why this may be happening and what we can do about it. So I'm really looking forward to this conversation.

0: for selfish reasons as well, because I think, you know, at the end of the day, our bodies change over time, and there are some things we may be able to do about it, right? The daily play is the things you should know.
1: Yeah.
0: Not quite sure many of us may care, but I guess it's things we should know. 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Follow us on all of our social media channels to stay up to date with all that we have going on. Help us grow Beyond the Mic as we do our part to continue to improve our community. And one more time, folks, well, not one more time, because I'll probably tell you a few more times, but please go on our website. I'll actually put the link in the comments right now. But if you haven't already, please do us a favor. Fill out the annual survey. We put out a survey every October. Every October, we put the survey out. We do it so that we can get your feedback. And you can tell me about myself. Yeah, somebody said I'm grumpy. I'm joking. No one actually said that yet. Someone said, oh, I feel like he's not, he doesn't live in Bermuda. So how does he not know what I'm like? You really don't have to be in a place to have a better understanding or connect more with the people, but okay. But for the most part, your feedback is helpful. It is helpful. And we try to utilize it to improve what we do on this show. So again, if you can just take, and the average time for the survey, let me just get it. The average time for the survey so far is 4 minutes, 29 seconds. So it literally costs you nothing. It doesn't take much too much of your time. And, if you are tuned in on the radio or audio, just go to our website, thedailyhour.com, go to contests and promotions, and hit that link, all right? Thank you in advance for your participation. All right. What makes being Bermudian special to you? What makes being Bermudian special to you? That's the question of the morning. Now, despite our challenges, I, like so many Bermudians, whether living on the island or having moved abroad to the UK, the United States, and elsewhere, love being Bermudian. We're a small population of people, but we've managed to punch above our weight in so many areas. And while there are probably more people around the world who've never heard of Bermuda than those who have, I'm okay with that. See, one of the things I've always appreciated about being Bermudian is the reaction we receive when people discover where we're from. They're often fascinated by our accents, our intellect, our history, and our stories. We're a well-traveled population. And despite living on a small island in the middle of the North Atlantic, have found ways to embrace the world. Many of us have traveled extensively, pursued higher education overseas, and created professional opportunities and relationships that extend far beyond our 21 square miles. But what makes Bermudian, being Bermudian special to me isn't simply what we've accomplished or how we're perceived by people elsewhere. It's the sense of community that continues to exist even when we sometimes convince ourselves that we've lost it. We often hear people say Bermuda isn't as neighborly as it once was. I honestly don't disagree. But let a hurricane hit our island and watch how quickly people come together. Neighbors checking on neighbors and people clearing roads, sharing supplies, and helping complete strangers without expecting anything in return. Think about the recent tragedy that happened involving two Bermudians and how the community has responded. It's a reminder that the love we have for one another hasn't disappeared. Of course, Bermuda isn't perfect. We have serious challenges with the cost of living, housing, education, healthcare, and other issues that affect our quality of life. We're certainly not where we once were in some respects. And there are things we need to do much better. But I don't believe acknowledging our shortcomings should prevent us from appreciating what makes our country special. Sometimes I think we become so consumed by what's wrong with Bermuda that we forget to celebrate what's right. We criticize one another, complain about what we've lost, and compare the Bermuda of today to the Bermuda we remember growing up. But maybe part of moving forward requires recognizing that there's still plenty worth preserving and building upon. Being Bermudian is something to be cherished. It's more than where we were born or the passport we carry. It's our shared history, our culture, our experiences, and the connections we maintain with one another, regardless of where in the world we may live. So no, we don't have it all together. Far from it. And no, we're not necessarily where we want to be as a country. But my hope is that our love for Bermuda, and more importantly, our love for one another, will continue to provide the foundation for better days ahead. We've accomplished a great deal as a small community. Just imagine what more we could accomplish if we put the same energy into building one another up as we sometimes do tearing one another down. You see the question, folks. Let us know, what makes being Bermudian special to you? You're Bermudian. What makes being Bermudian special to you? We'll come back, and we've got a poll question for you as well. Don't go anywhere. Stick with us.
2: People's ACW, located at King Edward VII.

0: variety of folks. This is your daily discussion brought to you by TechnExpress and Secure. Question of the morning, what makes being Bermudian special to you? What makes being Bermudian special to you? And also, here's the poll question. Do you believe Bermudians still have a strong sense of community? One for yes. Two for no. Three depends. Do you believe Bermudians still have a strong sense of community? One for yes, two for no, three for depends. Let us know in the audience. And if you're just joining us, basically, I just wanted to take this final show of the work week today to kind of highlight the fact that most of us know right from wrong, and we genuinely care about one another. But due to the state of what we feel isn't a good state, we don't embrace one another enough with love. We only seem to do it during tragedies, which I am grateful that we at least do it in tragic times. The way Bermuda came together after last weekend was beautiful to see. It was beautiful to see. We've seen it during hurricanes. How we have each other's back and help each other out. So why can't this be our norm? Especially in a time when so many people are up against it, they're struggling. I love being Bermudian. As far as the place I was born and the culture that I grew up in. And it's important for us to understand Bermudian pride extends beyond the island to Bermudians living throughout the world. Right now, we probably have, in my lifetime, more Bermudians. Obviously, I don't have real data on this, but we probably have more Bermudians living beyond Bermuda than ever before in my life. And they have achieved some great things internationally. And I'm not just talking about the ones you know in, like, celebrity stuff, like sports and entertainment. I'm talking about in business and their careers. People we don't even probably remember or know about. And they still carry that Bermudian banner with them. We are a well-traveled and educated population. We're distinct people. Trust me. Compare our accent to someone else's. It's hard. All right, audience. It's your turn. What makes being Bermudian special to you? What makes being Bermudian special to you? Dr. Anthony Richardson says, Bermudians are natural peacemakers. We as a people and country do not have enemies. Unlike many countries around the world who have enemies, we have a natural ability to disarm others, to be natural peacekeepers. I see his point. I mean, it's hard to make enemies when no one knows who you are, right? And I'm not being funny. I'm just saying, like, we're so small. Like I said in the opening, there are more people who have never heard of Bermuda than there are people who have heard of Bermuda. Like, I know we were talking about the Bermuda Triangle earlier this week. People just think there's a Bermuda Triangle. They don't even know there's a country in some ways, if they know about it. But I take your point. I mean, yeah, we don't have any, like, enemies in that respect. And that's a good thing, you know? Some will call it a blessing. What else, audience? I mean, it can't be just Dr. Anthony Richardson. I know you all have got to, like, appreciate or believe there's something special about being Bermudian. Like, there's nothing special about being Bermudian to you? Like, absolutely nothing? Like, nothing crosses your mind to say, this is what's special? I'll tell you what I think is special, and people tease us for it. Eating fish sandwiches on raisin bread, man. That's special to me. I mean, people look at us strange for that, like they eat roaches on a fish sandwich and bread, whatever. Don't knock it till you try it. I love that about us. I love that we know how to celebrate, but I do wish that we commemorate it more, and that's something I still learned from Rashida Godwin and Stacey Lee at Kerr, but I want us to commemorate people and things a bit more. Celebration literally could just involve drinking and partying without observing what we're doing it for. So that's one of my hopes there. But let us know, audience, what makes being Bermudian special to you? And hit the poll for us. Do you believe Bermudians still have a strong sense of community? One for yes, two for no, and three for depends. We've got Dr. Maria Seaman says, we are now inhabited by a larger percentage of those not born here, so it changes who Bermudians are. That's where we fight back, though, right, Dr. Seaman? Yeah. She goes on to say, I love our natural kindness, our accent. We are small but mighty. We are blessed despite our size. I would agree with all of that. Helen Stevenson Swan says, I feel very safe residing in Bermuda. Okay. Dr. Maria Simmons says, we are naturally beautiful and the land is amazingly beautiful. I agree. James Burgess says, I found special is being a dock worker. Okay. Yeah. I mean, dock workers have one of the most important jobs in Bermuda. You know, they're responsible for, you know, our food, right? Our vehicles, like some of our needs come through those docks. I don't know what it's like working in a dock in Bermuda or elsewhere, but something tells me because there are not as many international threats, it may actually be easier working on a Bermudian dock versus maybe a port in a New York or Miami. But yeah, that's something to consider. What else, audience? Tell us. This is your daily discussion brought to you by Titan Express and Secure. What makes being Bermudian special to you? What makes being Bermudian special to you? You know, I'm going to say it. Despite concerns about declining neighbor-like love, like, I just say, like, the way we show up when others in our community need us, tragedy, hurricanes, that's special, man. And I'll tell you why it's special. When I lived in New York City, I'm telling you, no lie, I don't know if anyone's lived in a big city and heard this, but when I lived in New York, you know, if someone, like, let's say falls on the ground in the middle of the road or a car strikes them or something like that, you're taught, they tell you, oh, keep walking, not to help the person, because you don't want to be caught up in a court case and all that. That's not something my conscience, and I don't know, maybe it's a Bermudian thing, my conscience won't allow me to do something like that. And I feel like in Bermuda, people are not going to do that. We will try to help someone. So I think that's something special about being from a small community like Bermuda. And I want people to understand, I said it earlier, we can acknowledge Bermuda's challenges without losing appreciation for what makes Bermuda special. Seriously, there is no country without challenges. And I believe that we can acknowledge the issues. You know, it was a movie. I don't know what movie it was. And the line was, you don't have to love your government to love your country. I think that's the way the line went. I don't know if you all know what movie I'm talking about, but you don't have to love your government to love your country. And I agree with that. And you don't have to love everything about your country to love your country. I think being Bermudian is really, it's more than just a nationality. It's our identity that based on a comment by, I believe, Dr. Siemens, an identity that we need to do everything to hold on to because of the change in demographics. It's a history that we have a responsibility to pass on to those coming behind us. It's a culture that was created out of so many other things that we should cherish and ensure is respected by others who end up calling Bermuda home too. I love Bermuda's makeup. I appreciate the different groups of people. In such a small community, you have people who worship differently. Different sectors in terms of industries dominate. I like the openness where Bermudians can go and enjoy the same thing visitors can enjoy. We have a lot of things that are special about Bermuda, and I don't want us to take that. Not only is Stevenson Swan says, Bermuda is so beautiful, just like me. Oh, I love that self-confidence. I love that. That's what I'm talking about. Dr. Anthony Richardson says, we are natural-born naturists. We are natural-born naturists. Love of the ocean, marine life, having grown up with the ocean and marine life all around us. Oh, somebody said it. I'm going to leave the ocean to you all. you got that. Charles H. Jefferson II says, I find it special that we're from a place of great mystery. Many have heard of the triangle, but still don't know where we are and who we are. Because of ads, many don't know we are a majority black. Yeah, that's a fact. Yeah, in a fact. James Burgess says, but all the love we had is deteriorating slowly because of the love of money. Well, James, we said that we're not focusing on that this morning. Despite that, right? And, you know, we spoke about that. I spoke about that, you know. Paco from Bermuda says, I think our glory days are behind us. When hospitality was our main pillar, when Bermuda was displayed by proud, respectful, honorable Bermudians, even our sports is declining. Yeah, but what makes Bermuda special despite all of that? That's the point of this conversation. Despite all of that, what makes Bermuda special? There are still things through it all that make us special. Manuela Jordan says, we do not have to know someone personally to help them when we see a need, locally or internationally. We don't need to have tax exemption to do so. Yeah, we don't need tax exemption to do so. I like that, yeah. But I agree. We don't have to know people personally to help them. Dr. Seaman says, I love school children walking to school in their uniforms. I don't know, Dr. Seaman. I used to walk. When I think about the length I used to walk, I'm like, man, I used to work out before school days. Get there sweating and dripping. But no, that is a beautiful thing because in many countries, children can't walk if they're being kidnapped and stuff like that, right? We've got Michael Daniels says, I'm amazed at the footprint that Bermuda has made in the world, and I look forward to the process that we the people take to abandon tribalism, become one people in every way. We've got WKD Lama says, there are only 3 degrees of separation if you're looking for something you know, somebody that knows somebody. Yeah. Yeah, I agree. All right, folks. Thanks again to all of you for engaging. So the poll, do you believe Bermudians still have a strong sense of community? 50% of you have said yes. 17% says no. And 33% say depends. And I keep doing this with you all, and I know you're going to start judging me, but the reason I'm going to go with depends, it does depend on the issue. And I'll tell you why I say depends. A tragic incident like the weekend, where 2 Bermudians unfortunately lost their lives. We saw a strong sense of community. Unfortunately, we don't see that same sense of community anymore when someone is gunned down in Bermuda. And so I do think it depends based on what the issue is or the circumstances and maybe who the people are. Unfortunately, we just had what the police have reported as Bermuda's 14th road fatality of the year. And I just want to read to you the statement. Sadly, Bermuda has now recorded its 14th road fatality for 2026 following the death of a woman struck by a motor car on Cedar Avenue shortly after 7 p.m. on Sunday, October 4th, 2026. She was transported via ambulance to King Edward Memorial Hospital, where she succumbed while receiving treatment for her injuries. No further information will be provided at this time. The Bermuda Police Service wishes to thank those members of the public who have so far come forward to assist with the investigation in this matter. They're renewing their appeal for witnesses or anyone who may have information relating to the incident. And I yet to speak with police. You can contact Sergeant Jordan Basin at 515-2498 or jordan.basin@bps.bm. And I just want to send sincere love and condolences to the family, friends, and greater community of the person who was lost in this incident. But again, times like this, this is when you see a sense of community. So, folks, thank you so much for engaging in this morning's discussion. We're going to give some thanks to Titan Express and Secure. Then we'll do a days of the year. It's an interesting one today. Then we'll take a break. And then Dr. Pete Solbert's here for, Wellness Hub conversation. And we're going to find out why what we're doing is not working. Yeah, I'm putting myself in that too. You don't want to go anywhere. Stick with us.
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1: All righty, folks. 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
2: World Post Day, it's Scrubs Day, it's Curious Events Day, it's International Beer and Pizza Day.
1: Well, we're going to go
2: with World Egg Day.
1: So, folks, in honor of World Egg Day, how do you like your eggs?
2: I don't eat direct eggs. So, what I mean by that, Teo actually ruined it for me. I think I shared this story on the show before. So, back in the day, we were working at Hot 107.5, and Teo's friend bought him a breakfast wrap. It was egg and cheese.
1: And he says, hey, Jay, you want this? I'm like, sure, I hadn't eaten breakfast. And I don't really eat breakfast, but it's like, I said, what is it? He says, egg and cheese wrap. So, I actually open it, and I start eating the egg and cheese wrap. And for those who can see my face right now, Teo and looks at, he's looking at me while I'm eating it like,
2: you're eating chicken fetus.
1: Folks, that was it. He made me feel guilty, like I was eating chicken fetus, and I have, my relationship with eggs was never the same. So, all that to say, don't let Teo impact your diet and what you choose to eat. But I just couldn't get that. So I don't eat eggs, no. Sure. Egg isn't things I eat, but I wouldn't eat like a boiled egg, a fried egg, a scrambled egg, nothing like that. But what's your egg, folks? What's your egg? Dr. Maria Singer says, sunny side up, white, not runny. We've got scrambled, says Dr. Anthony Richardson. We've got omelet, says Dr. Anthony Richardson. We've got James Burgess, fried, boiled, over light. All right. Here he goes with the chicken and the egg thing. Charles says, just a second, you eat chicken but not the eggs? Yeah, I full grown, right? We've got Stevenson Swan says, only over easy. If boiled, the yolk must be runny. I'm judging you all. We've got Miss Allocate Horton says, I like my eggs over medium. We've got Stacey Ann Brown says, boiled, fried, scrambled. You don't love any type of egg. It's like me and French fries. You know, any type of potato is going to go. All righty, folks. All right. We're going to take our first break. And after this break, again, you don't want to miss. This is going to be one of the conversations that you want to be a part of because Dr. Pete Solvis got some answers for us this morning. All right? So do not go anywhere. Stick with us. We'll be back. And if you haven't already, please, Paco from Bermuda, or Charles, or Manuela, or whoever, WKE Mama, Michael Daniels, go and do our survey for us, all right? You'll be finished by time the break's done. Stick with us.
3: 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Bermuda's most

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0: 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And make sure you fill out the survey. We're going to give a warm, warm PH welcome to our very, very special guest today. We have had her on recently, and we're going to have her on pretty often for the Wellness Hub, and really hope to engage every last one of you on things that can help you. Let's give a warm PH welcome to Dr. Aisha Peace-Talbot from Ocean Rock Wellness. Oops, not that. That's not it. Not times. Here we go. Good morning, Dr. Peace-Talbot. How are you?
1: Good morning. How are you, Jamal?
0: I'm good. I'm good. But I got to ask you, Dr. How do you like your eggs?
1: I am like you. I don't eat eggs. I am very much like you. I do not eat eggs.
0: All right.
1: I used to eat eggs. I used to, but I don't anymore.
0: So. Well, what you're talking about, Jamal, you're an interesting study. I mean, I don't want to be judgmental, but someone said this to me recently when we were talking about it. They said, in about another few decades, three generations from now, people are going to look back at us and think we were very weird and strange people for being the only species that consumes milk from another mammal. And I said, are we the only species that consumes another mammal? I hadn't thought of it. I thought cats drank milk. I just found that weird, right? But it was just an interesting statement. I hadn't thought of it like that. But we're being called weird by the audience because we don't eat egg dust. But we're not going to let them talk. We're going to help you.
1: Yeah. I mean, I've been there. I used to eat a lot of eggs. But I have to say, things have changed, you know? So as things evolve, so you just do different things, yeah?
0: Absolutely.
1: But I don't blame people for eating eggs. I enjoyed them. They was delicious, I have to say. It was
0: good. We're not judging you.
1: Enjoy
0: eggs or something. But, once again, thank you for coming on. And again, folks, this is the second Friday of every month. Now, today, we're going to talk about this because there are people, and I know quite a few people. I almost stress a status from social media. It's like, look, all I'm eating is green salads and going for walks every day, and my belly's still there. But there are many people that are doing what they believe is everything's right for their health, eating better, exercising, and getting more rest, yet they're still not seeing the results. Why does this happen?
1: All right. So today I want to talk about three reasons why that could be happening. So we're going to talk about three triggers that nobody's talking about. And the reason that nobody is talking about them is because these are not routinely found on your standard blood test or test that your doctor's doing. So do not try to go fire your doctor or come at your doctor because these are generally not tested, so they're not on the radar and kind of out of sight, out of mind. So without further ado, let's get into the first trigger that we're not talking about, and that's a dormant virus. So dormant viruses are very, very common. And scientists or researchers believe that 95% of adults are carrying around a virus called EBV, Epstein-Barr virus, at any point in time. All right? And so that statistic is very, very high. And we now see researchers who look at multiple sclerosis. If you had the Epstein-Barr virus, you have a 32-fold increased risk of getting multiple sclerosis, okay? So let me explain this further. Epstein-Barr virus, and there's many viruses that fall in this category, are a virus that can hide in the body and your immune system doesn't fully get rid of it. So it evades the immune system. Epstein Barr virus doesn't always show up very classic. So classically, it is the Kissing virus. It's called mono, and most teenagers will get it as a classic kind of symptomology. So they can get really, really sick. Yes. But a lot of people will get Epstein Barr virus, and it only be like a cold, and they might feel a little bit run down. They might have a headache for a little bit. But for most people, they don't really realize they actually got that virus, okay? So how I like to explain it to our patients is that when you got chickenpox, or if you got chickenpox when you were, say, 3 or 4, and then got older, and around maybe 60s, 70s, you got shingles, it's not because you got the chickenpox virus again. The chickenpox virus that you had when you were 3 or 4 years old is actually laying dormant in your body. And then your immune system essentially gets weak or maybe stressed out, and your immune system declines as you get older. And then that's when the virus says, oh, let's have another party, and that comes out as shingles, okay? So we have known that this can happen with other viruses, but there are viruses like Epstein-Barr virus, there's CMV, cytomegalovirus, herpes simplex virus, there's a lot of other viruses that will lay dormant in our bodies and evade our immune system. Unfortunately, that can make us feel very sick and chronically ill and make our challenges with our, I guess, health more complex to get rid of, because we're not really getting at the virus, if that makes sense. Yeah?
0: Yeah, I want to ask the audience, have you ever heard of the Epstein-Barr virus? Because Dr. Pete, as you're talking and I'm listening to you, one of the most interesting things is that when in fact 90% of people globally during their lifetime, and I had never heard of this.
1: Exactly. Because a lot of us sometimes don't even really know that we have it. So it could be very subtle. Sometimes you just feel like I said, a little bit run down. You might get a headache. Sometimes it comes off like a cold. Mm-hmm. And you don't really get it. And it's not really tested. Like, we have tests for COVID, we have tests for flu, but nobody's really doing any rapid tests for Epstein-Barr virus. So this is why a lot of people stay sick with it, because it's not showing up on routine tests. Like, routinely, this one is not very tested for, and it's very, very sneaky. It's a very, very sneaky virus. I call it a bad player. Like, I would take COVID and flu. So there's some viruses that our immune systems are actually really, really good at getting over. So COVID tends to be one of those viruses. Yes, you can get COVID, but your immune system is generally good at clearing it completely. Flu is like another one. But there's some viruses, like I said, you can get them, but you feel better. In a sense, you get over it and you don't feel acutely sick. But it sneaks around and it hides around, and it really weakens your immune system all the time and causes all sorts of headache. It's behind Hashimoto's thyroiditis. It's behind multiple sclerosis. It's behind a lot of autoimmune conditions, as we're finding, that where we see the immune system kind of going awry.
0: Yeah. I asked the audience, had anyone heard of this virus before? Have you heard of it? Tanya Thiefman said never. Said, no, I haven't heard of the Epstein virus. And so send your questions and comments. We'll get to them for sure. Now, Dr. P. Sorbet, we all forget that it just comes down to diet and exercise.
1: Mm-hmm.
0: How much of a role do factors like stress hormones, sleep, and underlying medical conditions, which you just explained, play in our overall progress and health?
1: Well, it's good that you brought up that, because stress, chronic stress, is number two. So the number two trigger that I wanted to get on everybody's radar that's not being routinely tested is chronic stress, okay? Stress plays a huge, huge part in this, and for many, many reasons we see stress being an issue. No, the reason, the main reason we see is with stress, there is a hormone that's linked to stress called cortisol. And I think our audience, unlike Epstein-Barr virus, I think we've heard of cortisol. And when we are stressed, our cortisol is high. Now, unfortunately, for us, if this is happening every day of a long period of time, it actually wears down on the body. So cortisol is very great, very good to have for short terms, short things that we need. We need to get out of danger. We got hit by a car. We have to run from somebody. We have to get out of danger. So it's going to help to give us the adrenaline. It's going to help to give us what we need to get us out of danger. But over time, cortisol, so when our cortisol is high, our digestive enzymes are decreased. So that's why when you're stressed, you don't digest your foods very well. And that's because your body is really having a hard time doing both things, okay? The other thing that happens when cortisol is high is that it actually makes the gut lining, what we call leaky, okay? And this is not good because not our gut is meant to digest our food, but also keep the outside world separate from the inside world. Essentially, it's that barrier. And if that barrier gets weak and leaky, our immune system goes absolutely bonkers. And that causes our body to be very stressed, okay? And our immune system to be very stressed. Does that make sense? So stress definitely plays a part of it. And then what we're seeing is stress plays a part in, well, also, like I said, your immune system in general. So when you have a lot of cortisol, guess what? Your body cannot fight that Epstein-Barr virus or any other virus. It's because the cortisol is, I guess, dampening the response of the immune system. It's like we have got no time to fight viruses. We need to fight the bigger things, okay? Unfortunately, that bigger things for us and our environment can, you know, it could be a pile of paperwork. It could be road rage. It could be somebody, you know, it could be the bad news. It could be the bad news in our life. It could be the bad news happening in somebody else's life, like this event that happened with the pandemic incident. Us, you know, that could even bring a big stressor. And then there's the stresses that people don't even think about. So people think about grief and loss and divorce and discord at work and relationships. But what about the chemical stressors? We have so much chemicals in our environment. What about the nutritional stressors? What about the fact that our foods are not got the nutrients that they used to have in? So when we talk about generations, the nutrients that the foods that our grandparents had are a lot more than what we have. Okay, so that's definitely something that we've seen. So the stress on our body sometimes is not even. So I have had patients who you would think when I test their stress levels would look amazing. You know, they've married the right person, their kids are doing really, really well, they have really light or no, you know, work commitments, and I still see stress high because it is not just that one. There's stressors that I talk about discord and relationships. There's so many other stressors that can be coming in play. Yeah.
0: Interesting. Actually, do the third one. Then I'll get to the questions.
1: Okay. All right. So the third one, this is, I'm probably sure this is going to ruffle some feathers, is chronic insomnia. Okay, This is for my non-sleepers, and this is also, so what I realized, Jamal, is that a lot of people don't even know they have chronic insomnia, okay? Some people think that that's just how they are, okay? And so chronic insomnia has been linked to increased arthritis, 65% increased risk of arthritis if you're chronic insomnia, not getting enough sleep, but also dementia, also other chronic health conditions like obesity, high blood pressure, diabetes, or so much metabolic stuff being to not getting enough sleep, okay? So what's great is they show that if you get enough sleep, if you do that, you decrease your risk of dementia. If you can just get in bed and get 8 hours of sleep, you can lose just 5 to 10 pounds just by doing that. So sleep has this big, huge thing. Now, what I think is interesting is how much people don't realize that they're a chronic insomniac. I do have women, especially, I find like women, especially in menopause, as the sleep might be shifting, they have a conscious awareness and they come in and complain. And some people come in and complain that, oh, I can't sleep, I'm not getting enough sleep. But you also have a big portion of our population who think that their chronic insomnia is normal. So I had one guy, I was talking to one guy recently, and I've had this for a lot of people, but he said, you know what? I've never been a good sleeper. Like, I've never been a good sleeper. I always ask about people's sleep. I've always been asleep about midnight, sometimes 2 o'clock in the morning. I sleep with my TV on. I don't know how to turn off my TV, actually. I even know that there's a point at night that the TV just goes on silent, and there's just the video playing and not the audio. And my whole family is like, right? And we all just sleep like this. And then eventually, at times, you know, I'll catch up on sleep on a Sunday or something like that. What he's describing is chronic insomnia, okay? The thing about chronic insomnia is the worse it gets, the worse it will get, okay? So when they talk about sleep training, the training is the key. The sleep is not the key word. The training is the key. In order to actually get on top of your sleep and get the 8-9 hours of sleep that most of us really, really need, we actually have to put some work in it. So the more you, I guess, get into that mindset of, oh, this is how I am. I'm just a person that needs 6 hours of sleep or 4 hours of sleep. The more you kind of keep telling yourself that, the more you will probably have that pattern of sleep, and you really do have to train yourself to get more sleep. So that's number three. Yes.
0: So of the three, we know the source now. How do we address each of them? Like, where do we go from here? Like, should we start taking melatonin for the sleep issue and the stress? Should we take anxiety? Like, what does that look like, dealing with each of the three?
1: Right. So the great thing about each three is awareness first, right? Is really evaluating out of those three where you could be having a struggle. So that's the first thing. The first step is having awareness. So it's great that we're having this talk. Now that you have an awareness, so say you think, oh, well, I could have a chronic viral infection. Maybe I was diagnosed with MS or a Hashimoto's thyroiditis or something like that. What I need to do is I need to start boosting my immune system. And I need to start doing things that are going to help my immune system. Okay. And so for me, that's where the eggs came in, all right? So this is a little plot twist, not plot twist, but it's kind of crazy that it's National Egg Day. So that's where I started for me. So once I realized that could be my issue, especially being a doctor, I am very much exposed to a lot of viruses. So it wasn't like no-brainer for me that I was like, you know what, I think this is what my body can be dealing with. Now, unfortunately, in our, I guess, scientific world, viruses have been used in virology labs, and we study viruses. We want to know a little bit more. Obviously, that kind of was what triggered the COVID outbreak. But they use egg mediums to treat the viruses. And I don't like to be the Debbie Donna, but you should kind of understand that eggs have been used as a medium to grow viral matter. So eggs are actually very good food for viruses, just like they feed other organisms like us. And unfortunately, you don't want to be putting something in your body that's going to feed something that you're trying to get rid of. So other than doing things that you know is going to boost your immune system, healthy foods and stuff like that, you also want to cut back on foods that will also feed a virus, okay? So that's what was a big change for me, where I went from buying, oh, I bought so many eggs before, to actually cutting back on the eggs, okay? Alrighty, and that's, I think, is really just like, I think that's one of the things that I think is an unfortunate or side effect of, you know, our technology and science as it has evolved, is we've taken things that, foods that, you know, communities have relied on, and we've used them to train viruses to now thrive off of, and those viruses that have been in labs are not all of our communities, and now we're being impacted as a society. So that's, yeah, that's one. Yeah. What do you think about that?
0: No, I mean, it makes sense. And I guess, you know, someone asked me this, because I guess it was like Tabitha Brown. Mm-hmm. She became, during the pandemic, very popular throughout social media, or something like that, but also being vegan. And if I'm not mistaken, her story was that the reason she went vegan is because doctors couldn't figure out what was going on with her body. So she said, I'm going to eliminate, what's normal for her. Mm-hmm. And things changed, like what I was experiencing was gone. Again, some people, as you said, most people don't get tested for a lot of stuff. What is the point, or at what point should someone say to their doctor, hey, I want to be tested for this?
1: Yeah, well, that's it. So when I mentioned that this Epstein Barr is not routinely tested, it's because it can be very difficult to test for. So I do get some GPs who will do antibody tests for Epstein-Barr virus on, further investigation for their patients. And it could be very tricky to read. Sometimes it actually shows that, yes, if you have a lot of antibodies, that's when you have something in your body's like reacting and has a lot of antibodies to it, that kind of is a really good sign that there's a virus, that virus is there, right? Because that's obviously we needed to have the virus to trigger that immune response. However, sometimes it can get a little bit sketchy. Sometimes the antibodies are not there, but the virus still is, and right? And so that's where PCR testing and things like that, because those tests tend to be more expensive and pricey and just difficult to access, a lot of doctors do not do them. But I would, I've been trained and mentored that if in doubt, you should treat for it. Like, if in doubt, you should think, okay. And also the treatment is very obscure. So there is not a medication that doctors can prescribe. So, right, you know, sometimes when there is a prescription or a link to it, then we get the testing and that kind of drives it. I have to say that's that financial economic part of medicine. But so there's not really, so this is something that you have to really use your innate immune system and boost your immune system to get over. So doing the things like the vitamin C, the zinc, all the things that you know can, you know, taking your rest, making sure that you're not stressing your body, doing all those great things to help to boost your immune system. Okay?
0: Mm-hmm. Audience, if you have any questions or comments, send them through. I think you just answered Michael Daniels. Is there a test that can reveal the virus?

0: increases our melatonin production. And so at night, I'm a mom, and, you know, if my kids were nervous about, like, sleeping in the dark, I would have a red light on as their night light. Just not like a white light would still have some level of blue light. So light coming from our screens, light coming from the TV, light coming from just any of the white lights around us will impact our melatonin production. So a lot of us are dealing with melatonin deficiency. And so that I do think screens play a big part. There is also another thing that we do not even see that is playing a big part is Wi-Fi and radiation. So Wi-Fi, radiation, just the exposure of radiation can also decrease your melatonin production. Obviously, we can't see radiation, we can't feel the Wi-Fi radiation, but our brain can and senses it and decreases our melatonin production. So another thing I do, because I'm so in my sleep, you should see, but I know I fall apart if I do not sleep. So I have my husband make sure that our Wi-Fi router goes off. It goes off around 11:30, 12 at night and comes on at 7, okay? Just to be able to protect sleep. I am that one. So dark light, so when we talked about hurricanes a little earlier, you know, that's sometimes the only time where I notice that the island is really dark, and typically before the huge, huge influx of generators, it was very dark and very quiet around hurricane time, especially if, you know, all the electricity was lost. And that is the lights now. There's not just lights inside your house, there's lights outside. So that's where the blackout blinds come. So there's so many things that we can do to increase our sleep hygiene, right, and do sleep training. And that's something that if you know that's an issue for you, you should. So that is, there's a doctor who is called the sleep doctor, and his biggest thing is research is in the different types of sleepers. Sleep chronotype. So most of us, 70% of the population, are what we call the bear chronotype. And that chronotype means that we need to sleep about 8-9 hours, like even sometimes 10 hours of sleep dependent. So we like to hibernate, where most of us are sleepers and we like to sleep. So it really means that most of us need to be making sure that we're getting as much sleep, optimal and good quality sleep as possible. Yeah.
1: Well, and I must ask this. So let's say someone, they only get, let's say, 6 hours of sleep a night, but then they have a nap time during the day. Are naps healthy or not? Short naps?
0: I agree. Power naps can actually be healthy, and the combination of it could also help you. Ideally, you really want to. Sometimes naps can actually be very, very disruptive. So some people who had insomnia are nappers, and so you have to kind of be careful. So ideally is the power nap. So that's like 30 or 45 nap if you really, really have to and you really feel overwhelmingly tired. But ideally you want to try to get that big chunk of sleep at night. And that's when, and the reason why is because at night when we get that big long stretch, our brain actually shrinks at night and does like a self-cleaning washing system. And so when you actually give it the time to do that, you get the benefit of all the plaques, the toxins, all of that getting washed from your brain. So it's like the brain needs to do its self-cleaning. So ideally, you want to try to get that stretch at night. But if you can and you want to go for a power nap during the day because you really, really need to, then by all means do it. But the best is to actually get that chunk of sleep all at night if you can. So they say if you have a problem falling asleep at night, try to avoid your naps during the day, if that makes sense.
1: We've got a question from the audience. And audience, if you have any questions, comments, I'll get through as many as possible. Manuel joins asking, what is melatonin about, and is it something that can be obtained without prescription?
0: Yeah, so melatonin, oh my goodness, melatonin, I have to say, is one of my favorite hormones, okay? It's your sleep hormone. So melatonin is upregulated in the evening, and it's based off of your circadian. So

0: basically, if nothing gets in your way and if you're out in your wilderness, the melatonin is kind of triggered by sunset. And you start to increase enough melatonin, your body starts to make enough melatonin, and then eventually it helps you to fall asleep. So it is your hormone that is meant to help you to fall asleep. Some people think of it as it helps us to stay asleep, but it doesn't really. So you can take melatonin and still wake up and say if you have to use the bathroom and do things like that. It really helps you to fall asleep. If you do wake up, if you have enough melatonin, it can help you to fall back to sleep even faster. And that's what does happen a lot through our night. We actually have these micro little wake-ups. We don't remember that we're actually waking up, but we do wake up a little bit, sometimes 5 or 6 times through the night as we go through our sleep cycles. So melatonin is that. What's great about melatonin is it also has this anti-inflammatory property. So this is what we're now learning about melatonin. Not does it impact sleep and help you to sleep, which is why I love it. It also helps with inflammation, antioxidant. So it also helps with the body's healing processes as well. So it's really, really cool to have. You can get melatonin as without a prescription. It is over the counter. And it comes in all sorts of formulations. I don't ever advocate gummies in any type of thing, but you can get it in any form, liquid, chewables, capsules, powders, gummies. So it's very common now. So you'll see melatonin everywhere. Any general pharmacy or health food store will have it. And the idea is that if you really feel like you are struggling with chronic insomnia and you want to try melatonin, is the idea is to start low. Start at a very low dose and then go up. And I am a very, so I've done tests, and melatonin is something you can test. We can test for melatonin to see how much melatonin you are making. Some people naturally tend to make a lot of melatonin. I make a lot of melatonin. So I am not one that really takes melatonin because I naturally make my melatonin fine. That is not my issue. And if you take too much melatonin, it can make you feel a little bit low in your mood. Not like it will cause a depression, but you can find yourself feeling a little bit low, like have a little bit of blues. So you have to be very careful with it. I would say start low and then go up. When I say low, 1 milligram, and then increase. But, you know, in my training, we had doctors who were giving people 100 milligrams of melatonin, anything they could do to get people to sleep because the chronic insomnia, you know, it could be the worst. You have to do a lot of work to get back that sleep pattern, especially if you think about it. If they spent 60 years sleeping with the TV on or whatever, it's a lot to reverse that.
1: Yeah. I'll get to the next question, but it's tying into what I was going to say. I sleep with my Garmin watch one now, which measures my sleep. I didn't know it was a thing.
0: And how are you making out?
1: I haven't checked. Let me check my sleep score. So I stopped checking because it wasn't giving me the result. So my sleep score, it says my sleep score is 73. And my average right now is 6 hours, 6 minutes, which isn't great, folks.
0: No.
1: And I have a sleep coach on here as well, and my sleep coach says I need to get 8 hours, 30 minutes. So that's, I you know, purchase watches for my family. Obviously, some of the ladies in the family don't want to wear it because they feel they don't want to wear it. Feel like jewelry at night, but this is one of the purchases I made because I had no idea the levels. Like, I was only getting like 40 minutes of deep sleep, you know?
0: Yes.
1: I say that because Tanya Cheeseman has the question, says, daylight is my alarm to wake me up mornings. What's the best way to assess my sleep?
0: I love that you're waking up with daylight. I think that's beautiful. That's amazing for you. So the idea is that truthfully, if you have the technology and you don't mind wearing the technology at night, I have to say that gives you so much insight as to light sleep, deep sleep hours. As adults, we're really aiming for like 1.5 to 2 hours of deep sleep. So not that whole 8 hours you're going to be actually in a deep sleep. But truthfully, if you are not using technology or anything like that, and I don't, it's up to you. But I would say that if you are waking up, we're trying to get you to have 8 hours of sleep, ideally. All right. Our goal, sometimes some people know that they need 9 hours of sleep. So you want to kind of work back from where you're waking up. So if you are waking up six, well, some, I would say some's maybe more like seven-ish. So you want to kind of get to sleep by 11 at the latest, 10 ideally. There's also the time where the liver actually goes to a self-cleaning mode as well. So truthfully, physiologically, we really, really need to get sleep by 10, truthfully. So if you're in bed by 10, sleep close enough to that, and then you're waking up with the daylight, that's awesome. That's amazing. That's probably very, very close to what our ancestors were doing. And previous generations before us, before we got all this light technology.
1: Yeah, I'm just pulling up my results. Like, I'll be very transparent and vulnerable here. So it says my sleep quality.
0: Do you ever get 8 hours? Yeah, go ahead.
1: Yeah, no, ahead. Yeah, I do. But it says my sleep quality for last night, it was fair on 700, shorter than ideal, plenty of deep. So I got a good bunch of deep sleep last night. Your sleep is good. Like, you had a good deep sleep. So I guess it's saying the deep sleep is, I guess, just as important as the length of sleep?
0: Yes, the deep sleep is critical. So some people will actually lay in bed and sleep but never actually get into a deep sleep. So deep sleep is very critical. There is a horrible medical condition where people are have a brain condition where they just lose deep sleep and lose sleep. Truthfully, they end up dying from that condition, just lack of sleep. So the more deep sleep you can get, the better it is. Again, like you said, that brain is clearing out, so it's going to help you as far as your memory, cognition, dementia prevention. It also is going to help your body with inflammation, metabolic issues, and all sorts of stuff. So I think that's really, really good that, you know, if you're getting it short, at least you're getting some deep sleep. Like, if it were not great.
1: You asked, do I get 8 hours? What are the two days you think that I get the best sleep?
0: Saturday and Sunday? are you partying? I don't know.
1: Seven hours 57 Saturday morning when I woke up, and Sunday morning when I woke up, 7 hours 35. Those are the two highest sleep of the last 7 days.
0: You are officially adulting, Jamal. When you got your good sleep on Saturday and Sunday, you know you're adulting.
1: Let's go to the audience. We've got Sankofa Bermuda asking, don't black people naturally make it? I think it's about melatonin. I don't want to assume. Well, you gotta be clear when you ask your question, because your question may be asked 10 minutes later, but you gotta, we'll come back to that. We'll give Sankofa Bermuda
0: a chance. If it was melatonin, we all naturally make melatonin, but I think she is talking about the trigger of melatonin and skin, and I think that's melanin.
1: Vitamin D, yeah.
0: And vitamin D and things like that. So,
1: Charles H. Justice Second says, does sleeping a lot mean that one has sufficient melatonin? If so, I'm concerned that my daughter might have too much.
0: That's good. So I'm not sure how old your daughter is, but just be mindful that teenagers actually need more sleep. And that's one thing that we do see now is that unfortunately teenagers with, you know, their phones and things like that and screens are starting to have less sleep. But teenagers can sometimes need the same amount of sleep that infants get. So I have now a teenager. I tell her that, you know, you may need like 10, 11 hours of sleep, like when you was younger, than less sleep. So she thinks that because she's getting older, she can have a later bedtime. And I'm like, no, I think you need to actually get more sleep. Generally, sleep. And if you're sleeping good, that does generally mean you have good melatonin levels. I know I do. I'm blessed like that. And I'm sure many of our audience is as well. But also, unfortunately, having too much sleep can also be a sign of an Epstein-Barr infection too, right? So fatigue, and when the immune system is struggling, what our body wants to do is wants to rest, right? And so unfortunately, kids can be inundated a lot with these viruses. This is where we see a lot of the viruses come in and infecting the body is when they are young. So sleep could be a way for the immune system to be trying to fight things as well. So it could be, especially if it's at night. And I tell people, the practical thing is you have a lot of energy during the day, but you are ready and can sleep at night. And then you can still wake up in the morning. If you're feeling like in the morning, even after 8-9 hours of sleep, that you're struggling, I don't think that's a melatonin issue. That's maybe inflammation. That's maybe a virus. That's maybe something else going on. Okay?
1: Let's go back to
0: the question there.
1: Nicole Walker is saying, what are your thoughts on grounding sheets as a sleep aid?
0: I can't really, quote any of these studies on them, but the idea of it is, so grounding sheets are sheets that have the kind of arc frequency. And what the arc frequency is supposed to do is supposed to rebalance our body. It's supposed to give us the benefits that we got when we used to kind of walk around with no shoes on. What we find is when we get exposed to the grounding frequency of the earth, our healing potential just like elevates on so many different levels. And so now that technology is put into heat, I think there is one thing that I think you have to kind of watch out for is quality. So you have to kind of look for like a trusted source. Some sheets will allow you to actually test so you know that you're getting the frequency. Mm-hmm. I have had, like, my dad, he got some grounded sheets and he swore that they helped him. I did pick them out so we could make sure that at least he was getting a really good quality, one that I had better for him, and he said his sleep was much better. So, yeah, I mean, you can also just go outside at least for half an hour a day and on barefoot. That will also do the same thing, so you don't have to kind of rush out and get, expensive sheets or things like that. You can just go outside barefoot if you can. I feel like in Bermuda we have that luxury to do that a little bit, but if you don't, then yeah, the grounded sheets, I think it won't hurt. The grounded sheets won't hurt.
1: It seems like we're stuck on sleep, but other than a few more questions, audience, we can't keep up the sheet pizza all day.
0: I told you sleep was going to ruffle some feathers. I told you sleep. I think a lot of, I think chronic insomnia is just huge. I think a lot of people, I wonder if you have a week where you get 8 hours every day.
1: I have had them. I'll tell you what, I'm going to be real with you folks. Outside of Tuesday evenings and Wednesday evenings,
0: there's
1: something on every night. Like last night, I usually head to bed by 9 and sleep by 10. But the NFL season began, so I kind of stay up a bit later to kind of watch games and stuff. And then I'm still up at 5 a.m. in the morning. So regardless, and my alarm doesn't wake me up. I'm up probably 4 something. My body wakes me up before the alarm. So the alarm is just there to, okay, you've been awake, but I'll get out of bed. So I think my challenge is my body clock's going to wake me up regardless of what time I go to sleep. But I have Seanette Bell says, I sleep with my watch on and I find it very helpful. And then we've got a question from Nicole Walker says, what is the ideal minimum time for deep sleep?
0: Well, it depends on your age. So children and teens need more deep sleep. But if we're talking about adults, I usually like to see about an hour and a little bit would be, I would say, the minimum as far as, like, the best health benefits. So I guess an hour-ish would be something. And then in total, 8 hours will be a really, really good mark. I like to shoot for 9 hours myself because if I fall short, it's 8. But yeah.
1: Yeah. So last night, to give you an example, the 6 hours, 6 minutes total sleep, I got 1 hour, 7 minutes of deep sleep, 4 hours, 15 minutes of light sleep, 26 minutes awake in between.
0: Yeah. How many times you woke up, right? So, but you don't remember waking up during those times, right?
1: No.
0: That's a good sign.
1: We've got Michael Daniels asking, what is that sleep technology you are wearing? If you're talking to me, it's a Garmin watch. I had gotten a Fitbit many years ago for Christmas, and it broke. And so Larry Marshall Jr., he's a runner, and he suggested I get a Garmin watch. And I was just getting a watch to work out and stuff. And then I realized this watch, like, the benefit. And here's the thing that I learned, Doctor, and you can speak more to this, Dr. Sober, is the watch works best when you have it on through your sleep, because that's how it measures your stress. And so a lot of people say, well, I can't wear it when I'm, like, sleeping. That's how it truly measures your stress. Like, so my stress level, according to my watch right now, is 17. Now, I don't know if that's high. Let me see. No, it's not high. 17 out of 100. That's feeling well, a good grade.
0: Yes.
1: So, but in order for it to truly give you the measurements, you have to wear it around the clock, right?
0: Yeah, and you do have the Oura Ring now, so that is like a ring that you have on your finger. So sometimes people are a little bit, if they're used to rings, they might be okay with Oura Ring and not the watch. So there is other technologies you can use, but yes, I don't know anything else other than them that would give you that those results. Because I mean, they give you like your heart rate, they will give you your steps. They do so much. There's now health technology, and they can link to your phone. It can really be very helpful, especially if you're trying to train yourself. And then once you maybe get really good, I don't know, rhythm, then you can maybe not use it if you don't want. Oh, somebody said they just talked about the Oura Ring.
1: Yeah, he can't wear jewelry, but considering the Oura Ring, so it's. I looked it up, but I already had the watch, so I was just like, oh, I don't need to be greedy, but yeah.
0: I don't think you need two things.
1: If just
0: one is enough,
1: All right. Before you head out, Dr. Pete Talbot, another honestly engaging, helpful conversation. Aubrey, let's go through Aubrey.
0: Let's
1: remind people of how they can respond if they think they're having challenges with her.
0: Okay, so number one, the first trigger that we talked about was a dormant virus. So this is a virus that you might have acquired sometime, and your body hasn't really gotten rid of it. So you want to think about things that are going to help to boost your immune system. So we know certain things like vitamin C, zinc are very well known to help the immune system. So making sure that you're getting plenty of that, getting lots of fruits and vegetables as well, and making sure that you are getting a lot of rest and taking it easy. That allows your immune system to do its job. Number two was stress, chronic stress. So chronic stress is something, obviously, that could be a little bit difficult in a sense of you have to kind of understand where your stress is coming from. If you know where your stress is coming from, then you want to start to do whatever you can to relieve that on your body. Remember that stress comes in mainly five different types. So it could be socio-emotional. It could be not feeling like you're on your life path. These are our relationships. Those two people mostly understand, like, big upsets in their life. But then you have physical stress, which means you've got a surgery or something or an injury. This could be a stress, a nutritional stress, and a chemical stress. So because those three are not on people, so make sure that you're taking care of your physical body, trying to stay injury-free. If you're injured, then you want to obviously go to the right bodies that are going to help you to heal that. Nutritional stress is making sure that you're getting lots of good nutrient-based foods. And chemical stress is avoiding chemicals as much as you can, okay? So have those on your radar, and be careful to make sure that you are not eating when you are feeling really, really stressed, okay? Because you don't digest well, and typically you make your gut leaky, and your immune system gets really unhappy when you do things like that. So try to eat in a very calm state. The last thing is chronic insomnia. So chronic insomnia is one, also having awareness. Remember that if it's been something that you normally say that happens and you don't really are not a good sleeper, something that is normal doesn't mean that it's right, okay? Or I would say something that you're used to doesn't mean that that's necessarily where you need to be, okay? So there is both sleep training and sleep hygiene for a reason. You do have to put some work into it. You do have to make some conscious effort to get your sleep better. If you are sleeping less than 6-7 hours, try to increase that by thinking about shutting off Wi-Fi at night, limiting screen time, usually 2 hours before you go to sleep. You can focus on getting outside, especially also making sure that you get 30 minutes of sunlight first thing in the morning. Really, really good to set your melatonin up for you to go sleep later in the day, okay? Also, remember that hormones and things that we need to sleep, like melatonin, really requires to have really, really good nutrition. So again, lots of fruits and vegetables in your diet as well is going to also help you to sleep. All right, I think that's the three. If you guys nail them, you're going to get it. But like I said, don't be mad at your doctors because this stuff is not routinely tested. But I'm glad you guys have it on your radar now.
1: One last comment before we head out. Nicole Walker says, I signed up to Ocean Rock Wellness after Dr. Pete's Talbot's last appearance, and I'm eagerly awaiting my test results. So thank you for sharing this invaluable information. Dr. Pete's Talbot, one last question based on that.
0: Nicole.
1: So people can reach out to you today and kind of get some tests done.
0: Yeah, so some things, like I said, not everything that we can test, but actually testing your stress levels is something that is definitely easy to do. Also testing melatonin, which we talked about. So those two things are two big triggers we can test. There are some indicators on your test that we can look for Epstein-Barr, but it's also, like I said, it's not only a troublemaker, but it's a sneaky one too. So it really hides very well. So if you're interested in working with us and going further or diving deeper into any health or chronic issue, especially if you're the one that has been doing a lot of things right and feeling like you're not getting as far along as you would hope, then we could definitely be a resource for you. The best way to reach us is by either calling us 295-5100 and booking a complimentary consult, or go to our website, oceanrockwellness.com, and you can book for a complimentary consult as well that way on our website. All righty.
1: Love it. Another awesome, engaging conversation. Dr. Pete's Talbot, I can't wait to see you next month, the second Friday of every month, Wellness Talk with Ocean Rock Wellness. Have a wonderful, wonderful weekend. Until then, talk soon.
0: You too. All righty. Take care. Bye.
1: Dr. Aisha Peace Talbot, folks, if you appreciated that discussion, make sure you give us a thumbs up, a love, a like. Make sure you share it with your friends, your family, your colleagues. We're going to take a quick break. Come back. We'll wrap it up. Give some final thoughts as well. Oh, it's daily playtime. It's a thing you should know, but I'm not quite sure you all care. Stick with us.
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Alrighty, welcome back. Thanks again to Dr. Aisha Pete Talbot, Ocean Rock Wellness. Thanks to all of you joining the Wellness Hub on this second Friday of October. Appreciate you. I definitely second your comment, Stacey M. Brown. Great discussion, very, very informative. Julie, again, says always eye opening. And Dr. Pete Talbot is fun. Well, I'll say this to you all. The reason we have this is because of you all filling out the survey and telling us what you want to discuss. So that's why I say that filling out our survey, your feedback is so critical and important. That allows us to go and seek the kind of people that you would love to engage with on a regular basis, all right? But that said, just want to give a big thanks to our partners at the AC Group of Companies, HSBC, Bermuda, Medical Health Lenders, People's Pharmacy, and big shout out to Hot 107.5 for ensuring we can pump through the radio areas with these most important community conversations. 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Okay, are you ready? It is a thing you should know, not necessarily that you should care about. Audience, what part of Rihanna's body was insured for $1 million?

0: of bugging.
1: How did you know this? Like, I literally would have said, like, her vocal cords or something, right?
0: Charles says her belly button. Well, all the ladies got it, Charles. Shanette Bell and Traveler Charlie and Nicole Walker, Julie. They all said, like, where would I know this? Like, why would I know that?
1: Exactly, Karen Edwards Simmons. I bought her vocal cords. I was like, oh, her vocal cords. And when I looked, I'm like, I wouldn't have bought legs. I would have, her vocal cords, that's what made her millions, if not billions, right?
0: Anyway, I don't get it. But anyway, her legs. Her legs.
1: Alrighty, folks. Charles is getting a bit tired of Stacey and getting the answers. He wants some competition. He wants to investigate it. Hey, Charles, some people just talk like that. Don't be a hater. Be greater. You know, don't be a hater. Be greater, brother. All right. Folks, let's wrap it up. As far as the conversation this morning, I think Bermudians are special, man. I really do. And I don't see myself as a complainer because whatever I do so-called complain about, I bring solutions. I try to bring solutions to whatever we're discussing, or at least bring the conversation to the forefront so that we can discuss solutions. But again, that quote, it just goes with me. Just because we don't love our government doesn't mean we can't love our country, but also our people. We are special people. We are well-traveled. We're well academically, formally educated. And truly, the world is our oyster. We do still have each other's back in most instances. Are we where we were previously? No. No. There was a time when the neighbor was able to discipline a child from next door. No, we're not there anymore. Can we get back there? I'm not sure. I don't know. But what I do say is let's continue to embrace what we do still have. And look out for one another. And show love and share love. And express love. Because it's within all of us. As far as the conversation with Dr. Installment, I found it very fascinating that the Epstein virus is one of the most common human viruses in the world. Infecting over 90% of people globally during their lifetime. That is a fascinating fact that, according to you all, many of us didn't know. And sometimes we have to ask our doctors to, can they run a test on something based on our own research? So ask questions. Stress and sleep. It makes sense. You can be doing everything, eating right, exercising, but that stress and sleep. So ask questions of your doctors, folks. Seriously. All right, folks. I've got to give you some daily inspiration. And we're going to go to... let's pick a random one that has absolutely nothing to do with anything. All right, let's go with this one. Page 39 on the Journey Within. The problems you see in others could be the same problems others see in you. Self-reflection is a must. Ooh. Do what you will with that audience. All right, so real quickly. I know I said I was going to do the giveaway today for the subscriptions, but I hold off to next week. Next week, Tuesday. We'll be back on Tuesday. There will be no live show on Monday. We'll probably rerun the Jason Haywood discussion on Monday, but there will be no live show on Monday, all right? We'll be back on Tuesday with former member of parliament, and I believe he was the first leader of the One Bermuda Alliance, John Barrett, will be joining us. We're going to be discussing the state of Bermuda, everything that's going on politically. So looking forward to having Mr. Barrett back in the house, but again, no live show on Monday, okay? You heard it here. In the meantime, Nicole Walker, Stacey Ann Brown, Charles, if you haven't, please fill out our survey. We appreciate your feedback. Again, conversations like today, just like yesterday. The reason we have these people is because you tell us that's what you're looking for. So The average time for the survey is 4 minutes 29 seconds. 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As always, we appreciate you, we love you, and we thank you for making us part of your daily routine. If all goes well, we'll be back to do this again with you next Tuesday. All right? Folks, I'm Jamal Hartman. Please do make it a safe and a great weekend. We are Israel. Peace.

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Good morning. I'm meteorologist Johnny Swim in the Hurricane Weather Center. I've got two cold fronts to deal with here this week here in Bermuda. Cold front number one, located now over the westernmost part of the Atlantic, is going to be making its way into our area here early tomorrow with showers. And then after that, we'll see a second cold front making its way into our area here on Saturday afternoon with showers. And then that one's going to be followed by a lot of wind, high seas, and a tendency to dry out and cool off on Sunday into early next week. As far as this morning is concerned, skies here in Bermuda, pretty much partly cloudy now, maybe cloudy briefly at times, but looking at Bermuda Weather Service radar, all's quiet, and a weather forecast for today calling for skies to become partly sunny. Once again, we're dry with a high this afternoon, 83 Fahrenheit, 28 Celsius. Tonight, cold front clouding up, 40% chance of showers, and overnight low temperature at dawn, 77 Fahrenheit, 25 Celsius. Tomorrow, partly cloudy. There is about a 25% any time of the day shower, slightly cooler at 82 Fahrenheit, 28 Celsius. And now it's time for Wednesday, Thursday. Skies are partly sunny, mostly dry, and with our highs at 82 Fahrenheit, 28 Celsius, low 76 Fahrenheit, 24 Celsius. Remember, the second cold front is making its way into our area here on Saturday with increasing wind and showers. Tropics are so quiet. Nothing brewing in the Atlantic, Gulf of Mexico, Caribbean Sea now for the next 2 weeks.

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But when it gets really tough, you need a community that responds together. And when the storm passes.

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0: to be my friend, because if it's real, if it's gross, if it's terrifying. 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Get the hell out. 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Right now. Because it's about to get disgusting. It's about to get so freaky. Get out.
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1: 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Keep that lockdown hot.

unexpected can always happen during hurricane season. That's when we're at our best. Because it's when the unexpected happens that we show each other what it means to be island strong. And just because we didn't see it coming,

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Again, show me the playing piece of the game. If there's no point, then what's the aim? It's like you keep to look my name again. 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

0: Bermuda. 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Hundreds of people gathered in Sands on Saturday evening to remember the six people who lost their lives in the air ambulance tragedy. The first individual brought together ministries and churches across the island, along with family, friends, and members of the community. There were songs and prayers, and hands were held as those who died would remember Marilyn Bean and her son, Sergio Lattimore, and the four remaining crew members who were on board.
1: You know, my cousin and I have been working, fighting hard to come back to this life. He served his purpose, not just for a short time, but the impact that someone got. And I just want to thank you. I know I can talk about it for a while, but let's say, on behalf of our family, thank you so much for coming up and keeping me in your hearts and minds. And it's a shock to do something nice for me in the matter, you know what I mean? Love someone you love, you never know, it might not be past.
0: In other news, Bermuda, one person has been injured after a shooting. Approximately 1:35 a.m. on Sunday, October 11th, police officers with their friends were reported firearm incident at a residence in Hamilton Parish. Upon arrival, officers were informed that unknown subjects shot into a window at the residence, injuring one occupant. The victim was transported by ambulance to the hospital, where last check, he was receiving treatment for a serious head injury. An investigation into this matter has now commenced. They are particularly interested in speaking with residents at Lindwood Drive, Midland Heights, Radnor Drive, and surrounding areas, and anyone who may have observed any suspicious activity in those areas prior to or after the shooting occurred. Those of you with Ring cameras or other CCTV devices are urged to check to see whether you may have captured suspicious persons or activity shortly before or after the incident. Anyone with information is urged to contact the Serious Crime Unit on 717-2250. Meanwhile, last weekend marked World Mental Health Day with a focus on listening to people who have lived through mental health challenges. Health Minister Jim Wilson says listening has to lead to action, with those voices helping shape Bermuda services. Next up, the Breakout Youth Mental Health Summit runs Tuesday to Thursday at York Camp, helping students build resilience and know when to ask for help. If you or someone you know needs support, call 249-3432. For urgent concerns, call 239-1111. And in sports, Bermuda won 3 medals in the individual time trials of the 2026 Caribbean Elite and Under-23 World Cycling Championship. Hayden Hopkins secured the elite men's gold, with teammate Rick Narraway taking silver to complete a Bermuda 1-2. Charlotte Millington won the Under-23 women's gold, finishing 5th in the overall women's standing. Gabriella Arnold placed 4th overall. The results were the first of the two-day event, with their gold medal happening on Sunday. Arnold White, Dominic Mayo, and Adama Miller will join Hopkins and Narraway in the men's road race. Tansy Olander will join Arnold and Millington in the women's road race. And that is your Inter-Island Communications News Brief. 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I'm Maya Palacio. Please remember to buckle your helmets and drive.

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0: Good morning, I'm meteorologist Johnny Storm in the Hurricane Weather Center. I've got two cold fronts to deal with here this week here in Bermuda. Cold front number one, located now over the westernmost part of the Atlantic, is going to be making its way into our area here early tomorrow with showers. And then after that, we'll see a second cold front making its way into our area here on Saturday afternoon with showers. And then that one's going to be followed by a lot of wind, high seas, and a tendency to dry out and cool off on Sunday into early next week. As far as this morning is concerned, skies here in Bermuda, pretty much partly cloudy now, maybe cloudy briefly at times. We're looking at Bermuda Weather Service radar, all is quiet, and a weather forecast for today calling for skies to become partly sunny. Once again, we're dry with a high this afternoon, 83 Fahrenheit, 28 Celsius. Tonight, cold front clouding up, 40% chance of showers, and overnight low temperature at dawn, 77 Fahrenheit, 25 Celsius. Tomorrow, partly cloudy. There is but a 25% any time of the day shower, slightly cooler at 82 Fahrenheit, 28 Celsius. And now it's time for Wednesday, Thursday. Skies are partly sunny, mostly dry, and with our highs at 82 Fahrenheit, 28 Celsius, low 76 Fahrenheit, 24 Celsius. Remember, the second cold front is making its way into our area here on Saturday with increasing wind and showers. Tropics are so quiet. Nothing brewing in the Atlantic, Gulf, Mexico, Caribbean Sea now for the next 2 weeks.
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0: Six, seven, eight. Way. 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Play. One, two, three, four. 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Play.
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1: We have personality. We have personality. Not the time.

happened? Who would have thought what's coming was a plot? Yeah.

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0: nominations for Bermuda's 45th Annual Sports Awards will officially open on November 1st and close on December 31st. 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

0: Nominations for Bermuda's 45th Annual Sports Awards will officially open on November 1st and close on December 31st. 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
1: 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We have personality. We have personality.

Yes, I'm going to be a little bit of a little bit of a little bit of a little bit of a little bit of a little bit of a little bit of a little bit of a little bit of a little bit of a little bit of a little bit of a little bit of a little bit of a little bit of a little bit of a little bit of a little bit of a little bit of a little bit of a little bit of a little bit of a little bit of a little bit of a little bit of a little bit of a little bit of a little bit of a little bit of a little bit of a little bit of a little bit of a little bit of a little bit of a little bit of a little bit of a little bit of a little bit of a little bit of a little bit of a little bit of a little bit of a little bit of a little bit of a little bit of a little bit of a little bit of a little bit of a little bit of a little bit of a little bit of a little bit of a little bit of a little bit of a little bit of a little bit of a little bit of a little bit of a little bit of a little bit of a little bit of a little bit of a little bit of a little bit of a little bit of a little bit of a little bit of a little bit of a little bit of a little bit of a little bit of a little bit of a little bit of a little b

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hey, this one my son, Noah Hassani. 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Everybody just working on the positive, you know what I'm saying? Everybody making the best of what they got. Hey, look, I

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He only got a month, barely 3 months. He fell off, rock hard, and gotta get on up. He only making plans, gotta pass it on. One day my baby gon' have babies, and I'm gon' be gone. The way time moving, it really won't be long. I pray I'm here for everything, but I'm here alone. I gotta teach him that it's more than a rat race, more than a cash chase. And if you chase cash, that just means that it's running away. Instead of turning what you do, your company, and I'm here for the turn. My world has the world done to me. People up behind, they what they done for me. Don't assume it's only three of the four agreements. I gotta start applying everything that I agree on. The tragedy of losing kids will never come. I think about Trayvon, Breon, my neighbor, Eshon. Praying for protection.

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Because it's when the unexpected happens that we show each other what it means to be out in storm. And just because we didn't see it,

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Hot number 1075.

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And finally, my point here, what would it take for you to lose your home? A job loss, a rent increase, an illness, or a family falling apart? Homelessness often doesn't start on the street. It starts with one missed payment, one hard month, and it can happen to anyone. Saturday was World Homeless Day, and Baltimore is pointing to its new plan to end homelessness, raising the table in the house. The goal is a Bermuda where homelessness is short-lived and doesn't keep happening to many people. The plan will save some more than 400 people who have experienced homelessness or came close. It focuses on prevention, reaching people before they leave their home. Government will report its progress in cabinets every year. Some of that work is already underway. Emergency rental help has been available through the Hardship Fund since 2024. Government has committed about $1.8 million to new Salvation Army shelter facilities. And After House, run by the charity Home, now offers 9 beds for people rebuilding their lives after prison. For over a year, Corbin Keith says the industry is growing momentum, but the numbers behind it tell more mixed stories. Year. Up almost 8%, but most of that came from each visitor spending more, not from more people coming. Air arrivals rose 2.5%, growth from Canada and the UK helped make up for the drop in visitors from the US, Bermuda's biggest market. Air arrivals are also still well short of pre-pandemic levels, close to 200,000 air visitors came to Bermuda in 2025, compared with about 270,000 in 2019. Big investment is on the way, with hotel rooms set to grow by more than a third by 2027. But the $550 million Fairmont on Southampton, once expected to be opened this year, is now due in 2027. The BTA is now developing a new national tourism plan. Ms. Hutton says the challenge is giving visitors reasons to come all year round and making sure growth benefits Bermudians. She says a year-round calendar of sporting, cultural, and culinary events is central to that ambition. From Sail VP and the Butterfield Premier Championships to Club Match, Art Month, and Restaurant Week, BTA is also placing greater focus on business events, wellness, and sports, supported by smarter use of data and technology to reach the right audience. And speaking more about entertainment, the first ever Bermuda Blackbird Festival kicks off this Thursday at BVI. Over 4 days, it will see more than 20 films from across 15 countries, alongside Bermudian filmmakers, panels, and workshops with international film professionals. 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And finally, a special moment from Police Week. 93-year-old Jean Vickers, the first Bermudian woman to join the police, has been honored at the Police Week Senior Team. She joined in 1952 and rose to inspector 15 years later. Leading the police women's department, she also founded the Black Stocking, a charity of police women traffic wardens supporting seniors and young people. When she retired in 1987, there were just 18 women on the force. Today, women make up a third of the Bermudian officers. And Ms. Vickers' advice for today's officers, stand your ground and let them know you're the boss. And that is your Inter-Island Communications News Brief. 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I'm Maya Palacio. Please remember to buckle your helmet and drive.

0: Mark Kaplan, our meteorologist, Johnny Storm, and the Hurricane Weather Center. We're currently here in Bermuda. Our satellite loop is indicating very clouds. We have a cold front now out to our west. That cold front is generating just some isolated rain showers now within about 75 miles in all directions of Hamilton. These are moving towards the east and northeast now at yet about 10 to 15 miles an hour. The cold front itself is forecast to make its way into our area here probably about daybreak tomorrow. That's going to be providing us with some showers, not so much this afternoon, but more likely tonight into tomorrow morning. And then by tomorrow afternoon, the rains will leave behind it. Still, some lingering isolated rain showers on into Wednesday. There's a weak high-pressure system following the front. After that, though, we'll see another actively rainy cold front move in here over the weekend, probably arriving about Saturday afternoon. Tropics will quiet. Atlantic Basin, I expect to see any tropical depression storms developing over the next 2 weeks. Who knows? We might have seen the end, so to speak, of the hurricane season, although not officially until the end of November. And officially, the Bermuda Weather Service has issued a small quick warning in effect for late this evening to tomorrow morning due to the cold front moving in. All right. So our forecast then, very clouds, a slight 20% chance for shower this afternoon, and with the high today at 84 Fahrenheit, 29 Celsius. Tonight, clouds, it's a 60% chance of showers, cold front moves in, breezy, low in the morning at 77 Fahrenheit, 25 Celsius. Tomorrow, variably cloudy, a 20% widely scattered shower, slightly cooler at 82 Fahrenheit, 28 Celsius. And on Wednesday, skies are partly cloudy. Once again, a stray shower at 82 Fahrenheit, 28 Celsius. Whereas on Thursday and Friday, we're partly sunny and totally dry.
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0: 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Yeah.
1: We have personality. We have personality.